0: serving the universe from the rock and roll capital of the world, Cleveland, Ohio, with the most fun music of the 50s, 60s, and 70s. This is WCLE-DB.
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0: And this is Into the 70s, a full decade's worth of memories. I'm Todd. It's the Fun 70s Party, playing some Grand Funk in just a bit. 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
1: My

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The 70s and 73, a third grader myself, I wasn't watching the news, wasn't really keeping up with Watergate or Vietnam or even Roe versus Wade, but was cranking up the radio to King Harvest, Dancing in the Moon.

0: Neil Diamond and Barbara Streisand, and You Don't Bring Me Flowers on Into the 70s. Originally, Neil Diamond cut his version of it. Barbara Streisand cut her version of it. Some crafty DJ discovered that he could combine them together and make a duet. They heard it and thought, let's do it for real. And that's the story of how that song came to be. A big hit in 1979. And you would know that if you were into the 70s.
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0: In the 70s, Linda Ronstadt had a string of remakes, and she owes a lot to Buddy Holly. She remade two of his big songs, one of them right now for you.

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1: The actor that played the fellow who was squealing or told to squeal like a pig was Ned Beatty, and that movie is Deliverance, and it's frightening. It's even more frightening than the sound if you saw it and knew what was going on. I can imagine Mr. and Mrs. Beatty proudly going to the premiere and saying, "That's our son up there. Oh, son, what is this movie about?" And he says, "You just got to see the film. Just show up at the premiere." They do, and they are horrified. They're going to have a talking to that Ned Beatty when they get home, that's for sure. Here's Rise and Herb Bauper.

are into the 70s. This is Todd Chambliss. Why am I whispering? Well, the music's sort of making me do that. It's such a cool song, and to have any kind of street cred, you have to try to be as cool as this song. It's not going to happen, of course. Curtis Mayfield now. It's Superfly.

0: Curtis Mayfield, 73, the year for Superfly on Into the 70s. A-Track Flashback is next. The song from 76, the band, a glam rock phenomenon. They wrote a song about all the groupies who would chase them back to their hotel rooms. A big hit for them, that song, and we'll reveal who sang it next.
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0: anyone had told me 4 months ago that I'd be driving an old school bus filled with my five children and a large dog through Hollywood, I'd have thought they were crazy. If they told me why we'd be here, I'd have been sure of it.
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Always and forever, this is Heat Wave.

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0: you love great cheese flavor, it's time you tried the snack that's famous for it. Nacho cheese flavor Doritos brand tortilla chips. So for a snack with the great flavor of cheese, try Nacho Cheese Doritos. They taste as good as they crunch.
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2: Avery Schreiber. Remember that guy had dark hair, a big bushy mustache in the original Doritos TV commercial? Oh! Apparently he does. More cowbell, please, from Free. 1970, it's all right now. Into

There's Free and All right now, and this is Into the 70s. And for a brief shining moment, Exile had a big pop top 40 hit in 1978 and never really happened for them again. They eventually sort of regrouped and became a country act in the 80s. Had lots of hits for country radio, but in 78, Kiss You All Over was the hit.

0: Radar Love and Golden Earring, and this is Into the 70s. By the way, the radar detector invented in 1968 by a man that thought he was unfairly ticketed for speeding. So he invented the radar detector. They started really selling big later on in the decade, about 1979.
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0: Now here's the band that when they tour in the UK, they're known as the Detroit Spinners because the UK already has the Spinners there. 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

0: 50 years ago today, the 19th Amendment to the U.S. Constitution gave women the right to vote. On this anniversary, a militant minority of women's liberationists was on the streets across the country to demand equal employment for women, care centers for mothers, child abortions for anyone who wants them, and general equality between women and men.
1: You know, by 1974, the Righteous Brothers really weren't that big of an act anymore. They had big hits in the 60s, and they were still friendly and everything, but it took a song like this to bring them back together and revitalize their career. The Righteous Brothers' Rock and Roll Heaven on Into

into the 70s. Linda Ronstadt was certainly a poster pinup girl in the 70s. So many pictures were famous of poses of her. There's Linda at the mirror, Linda on roller skates, and Linda with a flower in her hair.

0: 1979, Linda Ronstadt doing great justice to the old Smokey and the Miracle song, Ooh, Baby, Baby. We are into the 70s. Coming up, we have got an 8-track flashback by 71 jazz rock fusion bands all over the place, Blood, Sweat, and Tears, Chicago, and this band, next on Into the 70s.
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0: This is NBC News Update. Here is Jessica Savage.
1: And the Postal Service says Americans got taken for $1 billion worth of mail order fakes this year. Much of the business is legitimate, but the Postal Service says you have to watch out for the offers that are just too good to be true.
2: Man, back in the 70s, how much was it to send a letter, like a dime or something? Now it's almost 50 cents? I wonder if I can afford all this. Times certainly have changed. So glad the music of the 70s remains the same. Here's Bob Seger and the Silver Bullet.

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5: Okay, stand by, 13. We're looking at it.
0: And go back in time with us for an incredible decade of the greatest music ever recorded. Into the 70s.

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Somebody please close the door. Thank you very much. Into the 70s, playing the best 70s songs from that great decade. I'm stone in love with you. From 72, The Stylistics.

0: Hi, is Barbara ready?
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1: You know, back then, we were just grateful to have ketchup in a bottle. You know, you turn the thing upside down, and it's always stuck, and you're hitting the bottom, and you're hitting the bottom. You just want a little bit of ketchup, and all of a sudden, half the bottle comes out. But you were grateful. Nowadays, everything's in a squeeze bottle. 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But back then, it was an adventure to get ketchup. How can I go on and on about ketchup for almost the entire introduction of this song? That means I'm just nuts, I think. Ain't no stopping us now. 79, a disco hit for McFadden and Whitehead, a one-hit wonder on Instagram.

Into the 70s, back then, we didn't have any download sites or any streaming anything. You had to hear a song on the radio or maybe on a jukebox somewhere, and then you rush to the store and ask for the 45 from the edge.

0: Such a nice song. That's Lead Me on Maxine Nightingale. She had that other hit a few years before that, Get Right Back to Where We Started From. She had Lead Me On, and that was pretty much it. But what a nice voice she had. Now, coming up, we've got a man that had been a superstar in the UK, and by 1976, he finally had a big hit in the States. That's next.
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0: In the late 50s, early 60s, I mean, he was a superstar. We're talking Cliff Richard in the UK. I mean, throngs of women loved him. He finally hit it big in America in 76 with Dumb.

youngster, that could probably scare you. That devil woman's going to get you from behind. Got to watch wherever you go. That's Cliff Richard. 1976, the year for that mega hit. And this is Into the 70s. Cornelius Brothers and Sister.

0: Saturday is the premiere of Mr. T and Tina.
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0: Then Starsky and Hutch fight a chorus girl strangler in Vegas in a special two-hour premiere movie. Saturday, Mr. T and Tina, then Starsky and Hutch.
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0: 70s and ZZ Top and LaGrange. That was from 1974. Coming up, our 8-track flashback, we go to 1977. The only top 40 hit for a band named Hot. And the angel in your arms this morning, going to be the devil in someone else's arms tonight. Sounds like a threat to me. That song in all of its stereophonic glory is next on Into the 70s.
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5: Maybe it wasn't number one on the charts, but it was number one on your 8-track player. 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

is named Hot, and that's Angel in Your Arms, and this is Into the 70s. It's remake time. Song originally a hit for Robert Knight in the 60s. Carl Carlton updating it for the 70s. It's Everlasting.

0: from among all others by the immortal elders Solomon, Hercules, Atlas, Zeus, Achilles, Mercury, Billy Batson and his mentor travel the highways and byways of the land on a never-ending mission to right wrongs, to develop understanding, and to seek justice for all. In time of dire need, young Billy has been granted the power by the immortals to summon awesome forces at the utterance of a single word. Transforms him in a flash into the mightiest of mortal beings, Captain Marvel.
1: I saw that show every single week. I know it's cheesy, but it's part of growing up in the 70s. A little Shazam memory for you now, Ambrosia.

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The year is 1974. Some famous sayings. You won't have Dick Nixon to kick around anymore. Tastes great, less filling. 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Walker. And keep your friends close, but your enemies closer from The Godfather Part 2. Wow.

0: know how to start a party and apparently a fire, too. That's the Ohio Players. And the year is 1974, and this is Into the 70s. What we do every single week is try to take you back to the 70s, what it was like as far as pop culture and commercials on TV, and the music, of course, was the best in the world. Into the 70s.
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1: You are cheap.
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1: You are cheap.
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1: You are cheap.
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1: Should we stay or go?
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1: The tickets are free.
2: Oh, yes. Well, then overpriced at that, too.
0: Into the 70s. The fun 70s party.

sometimes imagine myself standing on that corner in Winslow, Arizona. The Eagles, 1972, and take it easy, another hour of the best music ever made that's ever played on the radio. We call it Into the 70s. I'm Todd Chambliss, coming up before top 70s hit. Billy Joel's coming up too, but now Paul Davis and I Go Crazy.

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0: Lady, I'm mopping up.
1: What are you mopping with?
0: What am I mopping with?
1: What kind of cleanup?
0: A liquid.
1: Mix some spick and span.
0: Spick and span?
1: Want to get home? 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
0: 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If there's anything I could ever do for you.
1: I have these cousins who dropped in.
2: Spick and span. It's the dirt liquid cleaners leave behind.
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four times into the 70s. Did Billy Joel really need the money that badly? I'm talking about he used his song, or lent the song to be used, for the theme song of Bosom Buddies. The two men that dressed up as women, remember Tom Hanks was in that TV show? A bit forgettable, except for the fact that Tom Hanks is in drag. Ugh. But at least the theme song is memorable. It was already a big hit on radio. It's My Life. This is Billy Joel on Into the 70s.

0: There's the band 1970 up on Cripple Creek, and this is Into the 70s, playing all the songs that you probably collected first on 45s. You might have gravitated to cassettes or even 8-tracks with some of these, and then when CDs came along, boom, had to recollect them all over again. A big hit from 72, The Main Ingredient, is next on Into the 70s.
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0: I think it's pretty cool. This band had some hits in the 70s, and then the lead singer's son becomes a big Academy Award-winning actor. Cuba Gooding Sr. and Main Ingredient, and everybody plays the fool.

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If you like the Bay City Rollers, want to hear more of them, you can always call us. 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I only want to be with

0: close encounters of the first kind. 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Columbia Pictures, in association with EMI, presents Close Encounters of the Third Kind. The director is Steven Spielberg, whose most recent motion picture, Jaws, is already a legend.
1: First, we heard she passed away, and then this song shot to number one after her death. It's Janis.
2: Busted flat in Baton Rouge, waiting for a train.

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In 1973, Hall and Oates got together, thought they recorded a pretty cool song. Never went anywhere. It took 3 years and a re-release for the song to finally become the big hit that it really deserved. It's Hall and Oates and She's Gone. And this is Into the 70s.

0: Brothers Hall and Oates, and She's Gone. Again, that was originally recorded in 73. Became a big hit in their hometown in Philadelphia, but kind of sat on the shelf for a while. Well, 3 years later, they got it with a new record label. That record label re-released that song in 76, and it became a huge hit for them. This is Into the 70s.
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0: You could say that our story starts with John Travolta's film, Saturday Night Fever, about the disco craze. But that isn't really true. You have to go all the way back to Elvis Presley, to the Beatles, to rock and roll, and then finally comes disco. A very large, very lucrative new business of dance music. Maybe the biggest wave yet, because it certainly seems that more and more Americans are getting more and more into the disco scene.
1: 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Memory Rush.
2: Absolutely. Studio 54. 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Heard the stories about the fact you had to look a certain way and be cool looking or eccentric looking to even get in. That certainly was not me. Boogie Wonderland, Earth, Wind, and Fire teaming with the Emotions on Into the 70s.

0: 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I'm Todd Chambliss. Join us next time for another look at the great sounds from the me decade. We call it Into the
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0: Thank you. Yeah. 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
0: 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Including a vintage Murray Saul Get Down.
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No, not that kind of drive-in, Daddy-O. It's Real Gone Original Era Rock and Roll from the 1950s, early 1960s. We play the hits, the flips, and the should-have-been hits. 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

when I was three and he didn't leave much to Ma and me, just this old guitar and an empty bottle of booze. Now, I don't blame him because he run and hid, but the meanest thing that he ever did was before he left, he went and named me Sue. 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

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Well, I knew that snake was my own sweet dad from a worn-out picture that my mother'd had. And I knew that scar on his cheek and his evil eye. He was big and bent and gray and old, and I looked at him and my blood ran cold. And I said, my name is Sue. How do you do? How are you gonna die? Yeah, that's what I told him. Well, I hit him hard right between the eyes, and he went down, but to my surprise, come up with a knife and cut off a piece of my ear. But I busted a chair right across his teeth, and we crashed through the wall and into the street, kicking and a-gouging in the mud and the blood and the beer. I tell you, I've fought tougher men, but I really can't remember when. He kicked like a mule and he bit like a crocodile. I heard him laugh and then I heard him cuss, and he went for his gun to pull mine first. He stood there looking at me and I saw him smile. He said, son, this world is rough, and if a man's gonna make it, he's gotta be tough. And I know I wouldn't be there to help you along. So I give you that name and I said goodbye. I knew you'd have to get tough or die. And it's that name that helped to make you strong. Yeah. He said, now you just fought one hell of a fight, and I know you hate me and you got the right to kill me now, and I wouldn't blame you if you do. But you ought to thank me before I die for the gravel in your guts and the spit in the eye, cause I'm the that named you Sue. Yeah, what could I do? What could I do?

0: think about him now and then, every time I try and every time I win. And if I ever have a son, I think I'm gonna name him Bill or George, anything but Sue. I still hate that name.
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0: going to be hot, about 200 degrees in Merced, 400 degrees out in Fresno, and I know we're going to have about 500 degrees up around the valley there somewhere.
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0: alternate from 1962, but a number two hit for Elvis Presley, Return to Sender.
1: Love it. Love that one.
0: I know you do, and so do I, and we know you all love Elvis just as much as we do, and that is why today's show, we are celebrating all the big hits of Elvis Presley and the, you know, what happened years ago this week. We lost our guy, and we're not going to dwell on that. We're going to dwell on all the great music that he gave us.
1: That's right.
0: All the great music to this day that we celebrate and listen to when we're in a bad mood, we're in a sad mood. We crank this guy up and he just makes us feel good.
1: Yes, he does, still.
0: And when you want a pretty love song or a nice little sweet tender melody, he gives you that too. You're going to hear all of those.
1: Yep.
0: In fact, everything you hear today is going to be a top 20 hit.
1: Absolutely.
0: It could have came from the country charts. It could have come from the pop charts, the rock and roll charts. But these are all top 20 hits today on Blue Suede Connection.
1: All right. I'm ready.
0: And you're going to share, though, you're going to share some little tidbits throughout the show today, which I think is really fun.
1: Okay.
0: And there's a very special list that we have shared before in the show. But you're going to share it again today because we like sharing it because it's kind of funny and it's interesting.
1: It's like bragging.
0: Absolutely. All right. Let's get things started with a number one hit from 1956. This is what Elvis does to TL and all you girls out there. He gets y'all shook up.

0: Great live song there from 1970, number 9 on the charts, The Wonder of You.
1: That's a fan favorite wherever you go.
0: Absolutely. We are celebrating the music of Elvis Presley today. We celebrate his music every week.
1: Absolutely.
0: And we do our themes on the show. We have, you know, our gospel and our country and our alternate take shows, and people love it. But today it's all about just those big songs, the big ones that made him Elvis Presley.
1: That's right.
0: And made all of us so happy, that made us become fans. And, you know, by playing these hits, you know, back in the day when you first heard these hits, you got to think about it. They are the songs that led us to find the other good stuff, the gold mines that we didn't know existed.
1: Yeah, when you first became a fan, you got all the, you know, the big hits, and then you went digging for more. Yeah,
0: like Promised Land, a great song, and that pulls you in. That's I want to find out what else is on that album.
1: Yeah, yeah.
0: And then you find out all these great songs from Promised Land, which you'll hear later.
1: It's
0: today,
1: a treasure hunt.
0: Absolutely. Now, we hope that you're enjoying the show, and we know you are because it's Elvis. That's why you're tuned in.
1: Exactly.
0: But we'd love to hear from you, and there's ways you can learn more about the show, learn about us, and see funny pictures of me and beautiful pictures of TL. They can find us on Facebook.
1: Yeah, just type in Blue Suede Connection in the search bar.
0: That's where they're going to see the funny pictures of me and the beautiful pictures of you.
1: And the cat and all the other things.
2: You saw

0: I may go down in history as one of the best presidents ever, but Elvis Presley will by far be one of the world's greatest kings.
1: I wish

0: How could a song like that not put you in a good mood?
1: Oh, absolutely.
0: You got to tap your toes to that. I saw you snapping your pen over there.
1: Oh, yeah, yeah.
0: And singing right along. That's what we want you
1: to
0: do.
1: I like to sing the Jordanaires part.
0: Well, I know, I know. And, you know, we say it every single show, but I'm telling you, folks, if you got headphones, slap them babies on and listen to the show. You hear so much more inside those headphones. Mm-hmm. All right, baby, I mentioned Promised Land. Mm-hmm. I'm going to take you to the Promised Land right after this, and you are going to talk Little Elvis with us, huh?

0: What if God finally answered? What if he sent you your own personal angel? And what if that angel was Elvis Presley?
1: Honey, you're so cute when you get frustrated.
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3: It's mad.
1: It's groovy.
0: It's swinging.
3: It's Elvis.
4: Ah! Elvis.
1: 2 hours of Elvis.
0: The songs you know, the music you love.
5: We are your Blue Suede Connection.

0: from 1974.
1: Woo!
0: That was a number 14 top hit for the man himself. Title cut from the Promised Land album.
1: Yeah, absolutely.
0: Great album. And I know you fluctuate towards those 70s albums.
1: Oh,
0: so I know,
1: man.
0: Yeah. I know that's on your top 10 list probably of albums.
1: Absolutely.
0: All right. We're going to talk all Elvis today as we do every week. Mm-hmm. But it's all positive, good stuff, which it is every week. But even more today, you're just going to share little tidbits throughout the show today about Elvis. So
1: absolutely.
0: Learn us something.
1: All right. So musicradar.com has some fun Elvis facts. Did you know that Elvis collected statues of Venus de Milo and Joan of Arc?
0: I did not know that.
1: I did know about Venus.
0: How was
1: I of Joan of Arc?
0: I did not know that. Hi-yo.
1: Hi-yo. Elvis's shoe size was 11.
0: I did not know that.
1: Elvis memorized every line from the 1970 film Patton.
0: I knew he did from the James Dean movie, but I didn't know he did it from Patton, too.
1: Yeah, he did Patton, too. The FBI has more than 600 pages on file in Elvis's name.
0: Okay.
1: Because he was such a threat.
0: All right.
1: And the plural of Elvis is, do you know?
0: Elvi?
1: Elvi.
0: Okay,
1: yes.
0: I didn't know that.
1: Yeah, sure.
0: All right.
1: Smart.
0: Good stuff, baby.
2: Rock and roll has been around for many years. It used to be called rhythm and blues. And as far back as I can remember, it's been very big, although in the last 5 years it's gotten much bigger. But I personally don't think it will ever die completely out. It, because they're going to have to get something mighty good to take its place.

wonder if you're lonesome tonight. You know, someone said that the world's a stage and each must play a part. Fate had me playing in love with you as my sweetheart. Act one was where we met. I loved you at first glance. You read your lines so cleverly and never missed a cue. Then came act two. You seemed to change, you acted strange, and why I've never known. Honey, you lied when you said you loved me, and I had no cause to doubt you. But I'd rather go on hearing your lies than to go on living without you. Now the stage is bare, and I'm standing there with emptiness all around. And if you won't come back to me, then they can bring the curtain down.

0: just now was what do you consider to be the best record that you've made so far?
1: Don't be cruel.
0: You think that's your best record?
1: Yes, sir.
0: You like it better than the rest of them?
1: I've tried several times to top it, and I haven't been able to so far.

0: All right, we're rolling right along here on Blue Suede Connection. And you know, TL, you and I believe it or not, are not the only Elvis fans in the world.
1: Really?
0: There's a lot of us out there.
1: Good thing, since we have a radio show.
0: Yeah. Now, back a few years ago when we started Blue Suede Connection, it wasn't just you and I either.
1: Yes, that's correct.
0: There was a very special fella that helped kick off the show with us. He's an entertainer here in the area. He's known all over Maryland, Virginia, West Virginia, and in Pennsylvania. I call him Little E. I call him Sexy K. I call him lots of things. But his name is Kevin Booth, and he's a wonderful friend of ours. So, Kevin, how are you, buddy?
2: I'm doing well, Dan. Trish, good to be with y'all.
0: We want to hear from you, Kevin. You know, just kind of tell us what Elvis means to you as a fan. Not as an artist, not as an entertainer, but as Kevin Booth himself.
2: Well, you know what? I said it way back then, and I still say it now. His music, everything that he left us, has gotten me through some of the toughest times in my life.
1: Yeah.
2: I don't remember a time in my life when there wasn't Elvis. I mean, ever since the age of 5 years old, you know, his music has always been my escape, my happy place, and it's always been there for me. He's always been there for me. There's Elvis music for every mood.
0: You're right.
2: If you're in a sad mood, a happy mood, a gospel mood, whatever mood you're in, there's an Elvis song to turn to, and him and his music have always been there for me. And amazing, a few years later, we're sitting here still talking about his enduring legacy. It's incredible.
3: A Blue Suede Connection. We'll be right back.

0: Through his deeply personal insights, Stan fought his way back to health. This raw story offers an encouraging look inside obesity.
1: I think we all have a giant in us, but we all just have to control that giant. You know, your giant might be drugs. Your giant might be something else. Some have been able to tame that giant from the beginning, and many haven't. I was one who lost control and let the giant control me, but I got it back.
0: The Giant in Me, Getting My Life Back by Daniel Hawthorne. Available wherever books are sold.

0: Number 8 from 1956, I Beg of You. We're playing it all today, folks. We're playing all those great songs from the 50s, 60s, and 70s that our guy put out there. And, you know, everybody has a favorite decade, so you're going to be happy with today's show.
1: Absolutely.
0: Everybody has a favorite Elvis top hit, and you're going to hear it today pretty much.
1: Yay!
0: I said pretty. I'm from the country, aren't I?
1: Pretty.
0: That's not very professional radio talk. That's pretty much what you're going to hear.

0: can download and listen to at night?
1: I bet there is. It's right. been out there a while.
0: Okay.
1: How about this one? Graceland was declared a national landmark in what year?
0: Oh, geez.
1: It's not been that long.
0: So I would say in the 90s, maybe?
1: No. Not quite that long ago, but 2006.
0: Oh, wow. Okay.
1: Yeah, so fairly recently.
0: It took a long time, though. Yes. I mean, it's been around for a while. It's a tourist place.
1: So what's great about that is now that it's a national landmark, nothing can ever happen to it.
0: Well, that's a good deal.
1: The Presleys, you know, 50 years from now, there's not a Presley alive or something. It's still going to be there. So.
0: I like that. That's good to know.
1: Yeah.
0: All right, baby. You got a lot more of that stuff coming, don't you?
1: Yeah.
2: There are hundreds of thousands of your fans, and they're all probably wondering about your new releases and what your plans are for the immediate future.
3: I don't know when a new release will be out. You know, my last one, I Want You, I Need You, I Love You, is doing okay.
2: This is one of the biggest smash hits in America today.
3: Well, it's doing okay. I'll say it's doing okay. And my next one will probably be Hound Dog, the one I've been doing on television a lot. You know, we've had a lot of requests. RC Victor has had a lot of orders, you know.

0: Hey, Fred, what do you think about Blue White Connection?
1: Well, Bonnie, I got three big words for you.

0: number one from 1959. The correct title is Big Hunk O' Love.
1: Oh, yeah.
0: It's not Big Hunk of Love. It's
1: of
0: Big,
1: love. I
0: Big
1: of
0: Hunk
1: love.
0: O' Love.
1: Oh, love of love, potatoes, potatoes.
0: Exactly, exactly, exactly. Welcome, everybody, once again to Blue Suede Connection. We hope you're having a good time. And it's the anniversary of our guy's passing. And today, we are just playing all those great top 20 songs that made him Elvis Presley and made him the most beloved, most wonderful, most cherished singer in the history of music.
1: That's
0: and
1: right.
0: Not just rock and roll music, because you're hearing songs from the country charts, from the gospel charts, from the rock and roll, from the pop charts, and which reminds me of that list that you're going to read next hour when I say all those different
1: I got to take big breaths for
0: exactly
1: that one.
0: You know who we're going to hear from on the next hour too is Alice Cooper. He's going to share a little bit about Elvis. He got to meet him one time.
1: Oh, really?
0: Yeah, the snake man met Elvis. Yeah, he's going to talk about it.
1: He's a very smart guy.
0: Now, I know what you're thinking. He's played a lot of 60s and a lot of 50s, only a little bit of 70s, and I'm a 70s girl, so I want to hear some 70s Elvis.
1: Bring it on.
0: All right, here you go.

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1: JD, tell them that they're fantastic.
2: You're fantastic.
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0: serving the universe from the rock and roll capital of the world, Cleveland, Ohio, with the most fun music of the 50s, 60s, and 70s. This is WCLE-DB.
1: In Cleveland.
2: Yes, this is Rick here in Bedford, Indiana, and I just wanted to thank you for your show. I believe that Elvis would be mighty proud of it. So just keep on doing what you're doing because you are doing it right.

0: That's an alternate take of a number 11 1975 country hit. Welcome, everybody, to hour number two of Blue Suede Connection. Today, we are celebrating the music of the man, the legend, as we do every week, but it's a special celebration week this week because this week we lost the greatest entertainer in the world. Absolutely. So, what we do here on Blue Suede Connection every week is try to keep that music alive and play and share lots of things about Elvis and things you might not know. And we know a lot of new fans are coming into the Elvis world.
1: Right, yeah.
0: And so there you go. So they're learning stuff as they listen to Blue Suede Connection.
1: Yes, so for those of you that have been following us for a few years, you might hear us repeat things.
0: Yes, we do that once in a while.
1: That's why we do.
0: Like the list that you're going to share in a little bit, we've shared it more than once.
1: We like that list.
0: We like
1: to keep saying that list.
0: So you want to know what that list is, you just stay tuned. You're going to find out. And you're also hearing from some of our friends today who we've talked to, and you know, they share their love for Elvis and what turned them on to the man, and we're going to continue to do that throughout the rest of the show today.
1: Absolutely.
0: And just keep playing the great hits and the great music. You're also going to hear from Alice Cooper in just a little bit.
1: Oh, can't wait.
0: Yeah, that's going to be fun. All right. Okay. Elvis was asked one time about the old records, and let's hear what he had to say.
2: You ever pull out any of those old records from the Sun label and listen to them at all?
3: They sound funny. They got a lot of echo on them, man, I'll tell you.

0: The big note at the end of that song, you know, this came out in 1960, right after the Army.
1: Right.
0: Number one hit for him, obviously. Sure. But you know he was anticipating in that Army house, right before he was getting ready to come out and get discharged, he was rehearsing that thinking, I'm going to nail him with this big note and when I get out of here and let him see that, that I'm more than just a rocker. I'm a singer, too, man, now.
1: Yeah.
0: You know he was. Okay, we know that lots of people in the music world appreciate Elvis, you know, from the Stones to the Beatles to everybody. He influenced. And one guy that really dug Elvis and got a chance to meet him was Alice Cooper.
1: Nice.
0: The snake guy. You know, he had a lot of big hits, a lot of rock stuff, heavy rock stuff. The funny thing is, he's a born-again Christian now.
1: Yeah.
0: But he was even then.
1: Was he really?
0: Yeah. He said when he did his music, people weren't sure, you know, like, he looks really evil, he looks really bad, but when you listen to the lyrics to the songs, they're actually pretty positive, pretty cool stuff on some of them.
1: Yeah, really? I have never listened to
0: him. No, of course, he also played that bad guy a little bit, you know.
1: It was a gimmick, right?
0: School's out for the summer and all that,
1: was a fun song.
0: Yeah, but he played that role. But nonetheless, he got to meet Elvis, and we're going to let you hear about his encounter with the man himself.
2: Now, I met Elvis in 1970. I got to the Hilton Hotel. Elevator opened up, and it was me, Liza Minnelli, Chubby Checker, and Linda Lovelace. When he came in the room, he was Elvis. He was Elvis. He was the guy. He goes, hey, man, you're the cat with a snake, ain't you? He said, yeah. And he goes, that's cool, man. I wish I would have thought of that. That's cool, man. He said, hey, I want to show you something. We go in the kitchen, he opens a drawer, takes out a loaded 38, snub-nosed 38, puts it in my hand, and he says, I'm going to show you how to take this gun out of somebody's hand. I was on the floor, and he's had his boot in my throat. I'm going, ha, it's good, Elvis. That's good. Of course, only three of us came down on the elevator that night. Now, I don't know what he did with Chubby Checker all night. I'll tell you what, he was an amazing character, very funny guy.
3: Wow.
2: But he was Elvis.

The only thing worse than a good beating is missing Blue Suede Connection. If you miss Blue Suede Connection, forget about it. There ain't no way back.

0: All right, Kevin. I mean, you could talk Elvis forever with us. We know that.
1: Really,
0: but
1: could.
0: We're not the only Elvis fans in the world, us
2: right,
0: three.
2: That's right.
0: There are many more out there, millions out there. But, well, I think you can introduce us, Kevin, to our next guest, who is a new fan, right?
1: Yeah, she's been an Elvis fan for a few years, you know, way prior to the movie, actually. Mm-hmm. Yeah, she was so excited about the movie because she was already a mega fan.
2: Yeah.
1: She's doing such a great job carrying on his legacy to her generation. This is my daughter, Abigail. Abigail Presley Booth.
0: Oh, oh Abigail yeah. Booth. We know her as Abby.
2: Yeah, hey, Abby.
3: Hi.
0: Hi. So tell us, Abby, you know, what are your first recollections of Elvis growing up? Obviously, your dad had a big influence on you, but
3: yeah,
0: is that what got it started for you, or is it something you saw on Elvis himself, or how did it begin for you?
3: My dad. I mean, I went to his shows growing up, and yeah. There was a point where I was, like, annoyed when my dad would turn on Elvis music, and then, you know, I was binge-watching his movies, and I texted my dad, and I was like, you know, whenever I watch Elvis, he makes me, like, happy. Like, whenever I'm upset, I'll watch Elvis, and it just makes me happy.
0: Now, Abby, you've turned a lot of your friends on to Elvis, too, right? Because we saw you at the movie several times on Facebook. I said, oh, Abby's out seeing it again with new people.
3: Yeah, I had one of my best friends, Megan, and Nevaeh. I had them both go with me, like, multiple times to see it.
0: Well, that's good.
2: And, that's funny.
3: Yeah, and after, they were like, I loved it, you know? And they started listening to Elvis a little bit.
0: Right.
4: You're the I Am. Connection Blue Suede, this is. After a message, right back, B.

0: Millions believe in the power of prayer. What if God finally answered? What if he sent you your own personal angel? And what if that angel was Elvis Presley?
1: Honey, you're so cute when you get frustrated.
2: Eternal Flame, a novel by Patricia Garber, available on Amazon.

0: That's a toe tapper.
1: Woo! Yes.
0: From 1958, that's Where My Ring Around Your Neck. That went to number 3 on the charts back in the day.
1: Yeah, good stuff.
0: All right, I want to get you to do double duty real quick.
1: What?
0: First, I want you to give the phone number again so everybody can call us and let us know how much they love Elvis and how they're digging Blue Suede Connection. And then I want you to share some tidbits with us.
1: Wow, this I'll be overworked here.
0: Yes, I'll pay you. I'll give you a raise.
1: Baby. All right, so our phone number is 540-227-0514. Let It Ring has a long ring, like 8 rings. Say what you want to say. You can also text us. And if you're WhatsApp, you can call or text on there as well.
0: We make it easy.
1: That's right. Now, listen, Graceland.com wants you to know.
0: Okay.
1: The self-titled debut album, Elvis Presley, was the first rock and roll album to make it to the top of the Billboard charts in the U.S.
0: I did not know that.
1: Very first album.
0: Right, good, good.
1: That's awesome. Elvis has over 150 different albums and singles certified gold, platinum, and multi-platinum.
0: That's why he's the king, huh?
1: That's right. He holds the record for most top 40 hits at 114 total.
0: Wow.
1: He has 3 Grammys, all for gospel music. And his first gold record was what?
0: Heartbreak Hotel.
1: He got it and was received in 1956.
0: Good stuff.

0: You got to sing along. That's what we like to do.
1: It's a big no-no, though. We do it all the time.
0: We break all the radio rules here on Blue Sway Connection.
1: Yeah.
0: Hey, it's our show, and it's our friend's show.
1: Do so what we want.
0: Exactly, exactly. All right, here's another one of those lists, and I totally disagree with it. I mean, I don't disagree that these are all great albums, but okay. The greatest, ChaosSpin.com.
1: Chaos.
0: 10 best Elvis albums of all time. Mm. Number 10, Elvis Gold Record, Volume 2.
1: Okay.
0: Number 9, the mini album, Peace in the Valley.
1: Mini album?
0: Yeah, it was like a 4 or 5 song album.
1: Okay.
0: Yeah, thing. Number 8, From Elvis in Memphis, fantastic album.
1: Yeah, great album.
0: Number 7, a classic Elvis Christmas album.
1: Yeah.
0: King Creole, probably the best soundtrack mm-hmm. album. Mm-hmm. Elvis Country, I'm 10,000 Years Old, great album. Mm-hmm. Number 4, the Blue Hawaii soundtrack.
1: Oh, okay. Well, best-selling movie.
0: Number 3, Elvis Presley, his debut album.
1: Okay.
0: Number 2, my favorite, Elvis is Back.
1: Okay.
0: Number 1, G.I. Blues.
1: That's the number
0: I
1: one?
0: I love
1: album?
0: Pocket Full of
1: Wait
0: Rainbows. I love Wooden Heart.
1: Back up. This
0: greatest?
1: Is your best, his
0: yes.
1: best albums.
0: You feel me? You know?
1: Wow. What's their email address? We need to hand that one out right now.
0: It's chaosspin.com.

Yes, I have. I did like ghetto, and I wouldn't like to do all that type stuff, you know. Well, in other words, I wouldn't like for everything to be a message, because I think that there's still entertainment to be considered.

0: Well, Kai has just texted us from Oklahoma while we're doing the show here, and she says, Elvis means a world of different things to me, but I think the most important is what he represents to me. He gives me more hope than I can imagine and a sense of relief in things I can't handle. He teaches me in a lot of life situations, and I couldn't thank him more. Well, Kai, absolutely well said, and we thank you for sharing your thoughts about Elvis with us. Thanks for listening.
1: We'll be right back
0: after this quick message.

0: It's mad.
1: It's groovy.
2: It's swinging.
0: It's Elvis.
3: Ah! Elvis.
1: 2 hours of Elvis.
2: The songs you know, the music you love.
4: We are your Blue Suede Connection.

0: to so, make it.
1: Yeah.
0: Hopefully obviously. You can't hear my cuts. They're in there, though.
1: No, no, you can't hear them.
0: Only the shadow knows. Okay, only the shadow knows this list. You and I know.
1: Yeah, and we've said this list before.
0: Yeah, well, we've talked about it many times, but you and I just get a kick out of the list.
1: Uh-huh.
0: And because it is a celebration of the great music of Elvis today and right. a great man, it's appropriate for you to go over this list.
1: This is the first time I've ever read the list, yeah, so here we go. This is the list of halls and walks of fame that Elvis has been inducted into as a member. Rock and Roll Hall of Fame, Country Music Hall of Fame, Rockabilly Hall of Fame, Gospel Hall of Fame, Honky Tonk Hall of Fame, Memphis Music Hall of Fame, Mississippi Musicians Hall of Fame, Mississippi Walk of Fame, Shreveport's Walk of Stars, Mississippi Hall of Fame, Mississippi Arts and Entertainment Experience Hall of Fame, Rhythm and Blues Music Hall of Fame, UK Music Hall of Fame, Playboy Jazz and Pop Hall of Fame, Hit Parade Hall of Fame, Christian Music Hall of Fame, 411 Music Hall of Fame, never even heard of that, Memorable Music Hall of Fame, Kempo Karate Hall of Fame, Martial Arts Hall of Fame, America's Pop Music Hall of Fame, Hollywood Walk of Fame, and Las Vegas Walk of Stars.
0: Well, you deserve to be in some kind of Hall of Fame for getting through all of that.

0: there's something kind of special about that song, and I'm going to let you explain.
1: Absolutely. Well, there's a few songs that did chart right after Elvis passed. Are You Sincere was number 10 for 1979.
0: Well, we're going to end with one today that was a big hit.
1: Yeah, the one that really stands out for me is Honky Tonk Angel that was number 6 in 79, because I was like 13.
0: Mm-hmm. Yeah.
1: And I remember the first time I heard that on the radio.
0: Me too. My mother came running in the house.
1: Yeah.
0: Her and dad were out somewhere shopping. She goes, "You're not going to believe it, but I heard a song. It didn't even sound like Elvis to me."
1: I'd never heard it before, and I'd spent years at that point. I thought it was something new that, you know, oh my gosh, it was awesome.
0: Honky Tonk Angel. Here it is.

0: know, all about time.
1: Woo! Don't you think it's about time that we go on for another hour?
0: I think we should, but you know, I don't know that the radio stations would appreciate that. We'd be messing their schedule up.
1: Yes, they would not be happy.
0: I don't know about you, but I really appreciated today's show just because it was the good stuff, all the big hits, and you know, the things that turned you, little TL, little Dan, onto this guy back in the our childhood.
1: Absolutely.
0: And we remain sincere, loyal fans to this day.
1: Absolutely, yeah.
0: Any final words you want to share?
1: You said pretty much everything I feel, and I just want to thank everybody once again. We love you guys, and you are family. You know, we've got Elvis family all over the world.
0: Yes,
1: we have friends all over the world because of Elvis, so when we say your family, we really mean it.
0: There you go. All right, friends and family, as we always say every week, we're going to do this again next week. Say it with me, TL.
1: Same bat time,
0: same bat channel. We love you guys.

0: 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Let's wrap it up and get out of here.
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1: Each day we have some weird news, some celebrity news, a lot of fun things we talk about, and quite often some fun guests as well. 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

0: 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That's Blood Rock with Children's Heritage. 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I am Jumpin' Joe Madigan, and yes, it is a Super 70s weekend down in the basement. We haven't done one of these in a while, and as soon as the show started, the switchboard lit up, the text messages started coming in, the emails are exploding out of my inbox, so it's going to be an action-packed show today. I'm going to do my best to get these requests on for you today. Lots of requests today. And if I don't play it for you today, I will have it for you in 2 weeks. Well, why not next week? Next week, it's our special Beatles in Cleveland special as we commemorate the 60th anniversary of when the Beatles played Cleveland Municipal Stadium back on August 14th, 1966. And if you were there, you are very well aware of the fact that there was a riot during the concert that stopped the show for about 45 minutes. And back in 2007, I interviewed the MC of that show from Wixie 1260, Jack Armstrong. He was a legendary disc jockey, and he was a legendary storyteller. You don't want to miss next week's show as he remembers when the Beatles played Cleveland Municipal Stadium back in 1966. All right, friends, beverage time. Here you go, my friend. This one is for you. And it's time to go to the phone. 440-941-7075. That is the phone number to call or text. 440-941-7075. Let's see who's on the basement studio line. Hi, who's this?
1: Hi, Joe Madigan. How are you? It's Carl from South Euclid.
0: Carl in South Euclid. It's great to hear from you, my friend. What's going on?
1: Hey, I was wondering if you could play a song for me.
0: Of course.
1: I'd like to hear Hurry Up by Poco. I just recently saw Richie Furay at Kent State. It was a great show. And that's one song he didn't do. But I'd like to hear Hurry Up. Thanks a lot, buddy. I'll keep it cranked to 11.
0: I dig it. We go to their self-titled album from 1970, Poco, and Hurry Up, down in the

classic from the Moody Blues. It's called Story in Your Eyes. I'm Jumpin' Joe Madigan playing for you the lost, the forgotten, and the classics of the 1970s on this Super 70s weekend down to the basement. Got a request going out to Dennis in Old Brooklyn, Ohio from 1970.

It's a winner in my book, friends. On Rare Earth Records from 1971, that is last week's mystery record, done for you by the duo of Stoney and Meatloaf. And when I first saw this record in the record bin, it did not dawn on me that the Meatloaf in Stoney and Meatloaf was none other than the guy we know famously as Meatloaf. Who is Stoney? Stoney is Sean Murphy, who later became a vocalist with Bob Seger. She actually teamed up with him in 1973 and has toured with him ever since. It was Stoney and Meatloaf that did last week's mystery record called What You See Is What You Get. And we do have a handful of winners, so congratulations goes out to Carl down in South Euclid, Florida. wrong state. Carl in South Euclid, Ohio. Mark is the one who lives down in Florida. Fort Lauderdale, as a matter of fact. Chris in Cleveland, he also knew last week's mystery record was done by Stoney and Meatloaf, along with Dennis in Old Brooklyn. Eric on the Cleveland's West Side, he knew it and was digging it, along with Jeff in South Euclid. It's a Super 70s weekend. Down.

0: 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Pat Travers and Boom Boom, Out Go the Lights. I'm Jumpin' Joe Madigan, and if you are just joining us and you're wondering what the heck is going on, we are exploring the 70s section of the record library today. It's a Super 70s weekend down in the basement, and I'm taking your request. 440-941-7075. You can also text that number. 440-941-7075. Let's see who's on the basement studio line. Hi, who's this?
1: Hi, Jumpin' Joe. It's Jumpin' Gary from University Heights.
0: Jumpin' Gary in University Heights. It's great to hear from you, my friend. It's been a little while. I thank you for calling me today. What can I do for you?
1: How about the James Gang?

0: Must Have Been Love.
1: All right, we go to a later period of the James Gang, post-Joe Walsh era. It's from their 1973 album called Bang. The James Gang with Must Be Love, Down in the Basement.

0: 1972. That's Bullets with their version of A Little Bit of Soul. I'm Jumpin' Joe Madigan. It's a Super 70s weekend down in the basement. Lots of requests coming in, so if you don't hear yours today, hang in there. I'll try to have it for you in 2 weeks. Why in 2 weeks? Because next week it's our special Beatles in Cleveland special as we commemorate the 60th anniversary of when the Beatles played Cleveland Municipal Stadium on August 14th, 1966. And I'm going to be replaying my special interview with Jack Armstrong from Wixie 1260, who was the MC that night, who brought the crowd under control after a 45-minute riot. You'll hear that story and much more on next week's special edition of Jumpin' Joe's Basement Show. Right now, it's time to go back to the phone, 440-941-7075. That is the phone number you can call or text, 440-941-7075. Hi, who's this?
1: Atkins to Jumpin'.
0: Jumpin' to Atkins. You're coming in loud and clear. It's great to hear from you, my friend. What's going on?
1: It would be great if at 6 o'clock you could play 1970 by the Stooges.
0: Yeah!
1: The original album track. MMS used to play this during the summer of 1975, and it was the first Stooges song I'd ever heard in my life. Truly an incredible number. What a way to kick off the 6 o'clock hour the way you used to do with SRC, Up All Night.
0: That's right.
1: Stooges, Funhouse released Tuesday, August 18th, 1970. The calendar is the same as 2026. Funhouse release day is coming up, ladies and gentlemen. So let's hear it for the Stooges. In 1970.
0: Yes, what a perfect way to kick off the second hour of our Super 70s weekend. If you're not listening on WJCU, it's not going to be 6 o'clock in 5 minutes. It will be time for the Stooges and 1970 in 5 minutes. Right now, I got a request going out to Daniel in Vietnam listening to KQRZ online at KQRZ.com.

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This is WCLE

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0: Monster cranked all the way up to 11 down in the basement on the Super 70s weekend from their self-titled album from 1970 from Detroit, Michigan, Frigid Pink with Crying Shame. I am Jumpin' Joe Madigan. I thank you for joining me today down in the basement as I play for you the lost, the forgotten, and the classics of the 1970s. And taking your request to 440-941-7075. You can also text that number, 440-941-7075. And standing by now on the basement studio line from Telford, England, is Raymond Stone. Hello, Raymond.
1: Good afternoon, Joe. You better check your speakers out for this one from June 9th, 1972. Didn't chart in the United States. It was a number 3 hit in the UK that year, June of 72. It's Hawkwind's Silver Machine. Like I say, you better check your speakers in your neck. It's quite a rowdy record. Okay, look after yourself and speak soon. Bye-bye.
0: Excellent. Raymond, you're going to make a lot of people in Cleveland very happy right now, because back in the 1970s, radio stations like WUJC and WMMS played a lot of Hawkwind. I know Matt and Wycliffe, he's really going to be happy. And he's also going to be happy because the lovely Mrs. Madigan just brought down more guacamole dip. So, Matt, get the chips out. Just kidding, Matt. I got the chips. Remember, the food and drinks are free down in the basement. And I'm going to keep it cranked to 11 as we dig Hawkwind with Silver Machine down in the basement.

0: baby, at WCCP Cleveland. 7 o'clock straight up with the smoker.
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0: Holy turntable, Batman! What was that? That was a band from the Netherlands called Focus. From 1971, you heard Hocus Pocus. It reached number 12 on the Netherlands charts in 1971. And my understanding is that WMMS played the album version, which runs twice as long. And it's a version I hope to play in the near future for you. I know Eric on the Cleveland's West Side really wants to hear it. I'm Jumpin' Joe Madigan, and it's a Super 70s weekend down in the basement. And the requests are coming in fast and furious, and I'm doing my best to play them all today. But if I, and I know I can't play them all today, so if you do not hear your request today, I will try to have it for you in 2 weeks. Why not next week? Next week, we commemorate the 60th anniversary of when the Beatles played Cleveland Municipal Stadium on August 14th, 1966. I'll be playing back my special interview with Jack Armstrong from Wixie 1260, who was the MC of the concert that night and later went on to have a legendary top 40 career in radio. Right now, we go back to the basement studio line, 440-941-7075. Hi, who's this?
1: Hi, Joe. It's Hunter from Brecksville. I have a request.
0: All right, Hunter in Brecksville, it's great to hear from you, my friend. What can I do for you?
1: You say you play the lost and the forgotten of the late 1960s and early 1970s, but I have never heard you or any so-called rock station in Cleveland ever play this band. So I came up with a new contest for you called Dump, Jumpin' Joe.
0: Stump Jumpin' Joe. I love it. Well, like I said many times, friends, there's just so much music out there that has yet to be discovered. So I'm always up for the challenge of digging up something good. What do you got for me, Hunter?
1: My first entry is a band called Copperhead out of the San Francisco Bay Area in California. Clive Davis, who recently passed away, rest in peace, signed them to Columbia Records, and they put out an album around 1972-1973. Clive Davis was then fired from Columbia Records, and the band lost their contract. Talk about the lost and the forgotten. Are you stumped?
0: I must admit, I have never heard of a band called Copperhead. However, thanks to the magic of radio and the space-time continuum and the internet, I was able to look them up and discover that they were actually formed by a former member of Quicksilver Messenger Service.
1: If you can find the album, please play Wing Dang Doo. It's a real banger, as the young people like to say these days. All of their songs were designed to be heard cranked to 11.
0: I dig it.
1: Thank you, Jumpin' Joe, and hopefully I stumped you.
0: Well, I will not lie to you. You certainly did stump me. However, thanks to the magic of radio, I was quickly able to come up with the album, and I'm going to play a cut for you now. Wing Dang Do. Not to be confused with Sam the Sham and the Pharaohs. Ring Dang Do. This is Copperhead, Down in the Basement.

0: Blue Ash with Abracadabra. Have you seen her on the Super 70s weekend down in the basement? I am Jumpin' Joe Madigan. Yes, we are exploring the 70s today as we dust off some of these 70s records that I haven't played in a while. And, of course, your request, too, 440-941-7075. You can also text that number, 440-941-7075. Let's go back to the basement studio line. Hi, who's this?
1: It's your king and leader of the basement dwellers. Well, you know, I already know that. Yeah, right, Joe? Yeah.
0: It's the king! King, what's going on, my friend?
1: All right, let's get some action going on in the downstairs basement, on the shag carpet, dancing on the furniture. No, we won't have that. Let's get some action going with a 1975 sweet song called Action. What do you think about that, Joe?
0: I can dig it.
1: And crank it up to 11 because it rocks.
0: All right, let's do it now, down to the basement.

got plenty of action down in the basement as we are digging sweet with the volume now cranked all the way up to 11. I'm Jumpin' Joe Madigan, and it's a super 70s weekend down in the basement. We're going to keep that volume now cranked up to 11 now for Greg and Fuzzy and Willoughby.

0: Sip 106. Somebody pass me a J. Somebody pass me the ashtray. It's Take 'Em Up Day in C-Town, USA.
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2: And it's a high weather forecast calling for a low tonight of 20. 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
3: It's a Super 70s weekend. Down in the basement.

Slade and goodbye to Jane. Well, friends, it's time to say hello to Susie Quattro. This is a request going out to Annie and Shaker Heights as we go back to 1974 on the Super 70s weekend down in the basement. It's called Can the Can. Keep it cranked to 11.

0: It wouldn't be a Super 70s weekend without Grand Funk Railroad. It's Rock and Roll Soul with me, Jumpin' Joe Madigan, playing for you the lost, the forgotten, and the classics of the 1970s. Next week, it's our special edition of Jumpin' Joe's Basement Show as we commemorate the 60th anniversary of when the Beatles played Cleveland Municipal Stadium back on August 14th, 1966, in what could have been and should have been the world's largest Beatles concert, because Cleveland Municipal Stadium sat over 80,000 people, but only about 20,000 showed up. I'm going to be playing back my special 2007 interview with Jack Armstrong, the legendary Top 40 DJ who was the MC of the show that night, and he talks about all the things that happened on stage and behind the scenes as well. If you've never heard the interview before, you definitely don't want to miss it. It's a great piece of not only Beatles history, but Cleveland history as well. So tune in next week as we commemorate the 60th anniversary of when the Beatles played Cleveland Municipal Stadium with our special guest from 2007, Jack Armstrong. So if you don't hear your request today, you might hear it in 2 weeks. Who knows, we might have to pick up from where we left off and do another Super 70 show in the near future. But we still have time to play more requests. 440-941-7075. You can also text that number. 440-941-7075. Let's go back to the basement studio line. Hi, who's this?
1: Hi, I'm a new basement dweller.
0: All right. Hello, new basement dweller. What's your name and where are you calling from?
1: Sweetie.

0: Okay, Sleepy Doll, what can I play for you today?
1: And I want to request 30 Days in the Hole. And guess who's with me?
0: Who?
2: Yeah, it's the King, and this is the new basement dweller here, Joe. And we're going to do what? Crank it up to 11, brothers and sisters. Thanks, Joe.
0: All right. Yeah, for real, you do want to have this one cranked to 11. It's Humble Pie and 30 Days in the Hole.

basement is much better than spending 30 days in the hole. That's Humble Pie down in the basement on the Super 70s weekend with me, Jumpin' Joe Madigan, playing a lost record for Mark in Fairview Park from Youngstown, Ohio. This is Iron Knowledge and Showstopper down in the basement.

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It's from the album Street Life Serenade. That's Billy Joel and the Weekend Song. Holy turntable, Batman. What a weekend down in the basement. We went all over the 1970s. Not only playing 45s, but some deep cuts as well. And we certainly dusted off some records that haven't been played on the radio in a long time. So I certainly hope you enjoyed this Super 70s edition of Jumpin' Joe's Basement Show. Next week, we commemorate the 60th anniversary of when the Beatles played Cleveland Municipal Stadium as they play back a special 2007 interview with Jack Armstrong, the legendary Top 40 DJ who was on the air at Wixie 1260 and was hosting the concert that night. And he has all the stories on the stage and off the stage. You don't want to miss it. The clock at the wall says it's time for us to say goodbye, but just for a little while. Come back again next week for more of the lost, the forgotten, and the classics of the 1960s and early 1970s. Until we meet again, friends, I'm Jumpin' Joe Madigan reminding you to keep that volume knob cranked all the way up to 11.

0: serving the universe from the rock and roll capital of the world, Cleveland, Ohio, with the most fun music of the 50s, 60s, and 70s. This is WCLE-DB.
1: In Cleveland.
2: Hello again, everybody. I'm Wink Martindale, and I welcome you back to the history of rock and roll. In this very special episode, we're going to go back to the 1950s to profile the founding fathers of rock and roll.

0: Crazy Man Crazy was the very first pop hit of a founding father of rock and roll in 1953. Yep, Bill Haley was a Michigan man and leader of the Comets. How did it all start?
1: Well, the beginning for Bill Haley, let's really go back now, was 1946 to be exact. The flavor of our music was a mixture of country and western and rhythm and blues, and eventually a record company came in and saw that it was a different type of music and asked us to make some records, and we were off.

0: Shake, Rattle, and Roll was a phrase heard often at poker games by songwriter Jesse Stone. So he turned the saying into a song, first made famous as an R&B hit by Big Joe Turner. The version you just heard became the first top 10 tune for Bill Haley and his Comets. Meanwhile, Bill wanted to cut another gem, which proved a sensation at the Comets live shows.
1: This is a song that I carried around with me for 2 years, and because the composer and the then head of my record company, Essex Records, were bitter enemies, he wouldn't let me record it. That was Mr. Dave Miller of Essex Records, and we signed with Decca in 1954, and the first song that we recorded for Decca was Rock Around the Clock, and 16 million records later, I think Dave Miller is probably sorry.

0: on the Clock is a record now in both the Grammy and Rock and Roll Halls of Fame. It underscores that rock is not a pure form of music, but instead a hybrid, a blend.
1: Too much publicity has been given to the fact that rock and roll is rhythm and blues music, and it is not. It very definitely isn't, any more than it is Western music. It is a combination, as you say, of both. It is basically a rhythm.

0: I'll give you a typical 2 weeks in the life of Bill Haley and the Comets in the year 1958. We were booked to go to Australia on a 10-day tour. We hit a lightning storm coming into Los Angeles, and the plane almost crashed coming in. We spent 4 hours in Los Angeles, and we did 3 press conferences and two short TV shows. Didn't have time to eat, by the way, and we took off for Honolulu, and we landed in Hawaii. We attempted to get to go to the restaurant to get something to eat, and the people found out somehow we were coming in, and they came in thousands of them, and they grabbed me and lifted me on their shoulders and took me away. I lost my sport jacket, my wallet, and all the money I had. Finally, after 2.5 hours, Pan American was allowed to take their flight out. We landed in Sydney, Australia, and started to do our tour, and we got caught outside the arena, and once again had the clothes ripped off us and what have you. And finally, we left to come home from Sydney, Australia, and I remember breathing a sigh of relief as the plane took off. And as we were coming back, the captain of the ship, who was a very close friend of mine, told me, he says, "Bill," he said, "we're coming into a monsoon." He said, "and we don't have enough fuel to go back to Sydney, and we don't have enough fuel to fly over or around the monsoon, and we can't get under it, so we're going to have to go through it." And we did, and the plane at one point dropped 600 feet, and they say the wings just like the wings of a dove, shall we say, just bent straight up in the air. It broke every drinking glass in the plane. I remember the salads from the dinners were all over. One of the fellows had a broken arm. We finally, however, safely got back to San Francisco. But all in all, I had the chance to do it over again, I would, because, as I say, from all of it has come success in our field of the music.
1: And goodbye, Bill Haley, as more of rock's founding fathers are coming up.
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1: I'm Wink Martindale, and this time around, we're profiling the founding fathers of rock and roll. Here's a song based on the life of the man who wrote and sang it back in 1958. This record now is in both the Grammy and Rock and Roll Halls of Fame.

0: Johnny B. Goode was part of a string of rock and roll classics written and sung by Chuck Berry in the mid to late 50s. The song remained a part of Chuck's stage act throughout his entire career. Here he is with DJ Red Robinson.
1: Tell me, Chuck, where do you hail from?
2: Yeah, from San Jose.
1: Well, how did you get started in this business, Chuck, anyway?
2: I took an original song up to Chess in Chicago, and they liked it and recorded it, and fortunately it was Maybelline.
1: Maybelline, that's the big one.

0: Chuck Berry and a song he first called Ida May. To avoid confusion with the Bob Wills tune titled Ida Red, Chuck changed the title after glancing at a box of Maybelline mascara.
1: How long have you been playing guitar?
2: 6 years.
1: 6 years.
2: Right.
1: And you wouldn't do anything else?
2: Or would you?
3: Oh, yeah.
1: If you had a choice, what would you do?
2: Well, I'm a cosmetologist. I do beauty culture work, you see, before I started into professional music.

0: Chuck Berry wrote Sweet Little 16 while on an all-star package tour. Backstage was a young girl out to get the autograph of every hitmaker she could find. Again, here's Chuck with DJ Red Robinson in 1957.
1: What other plans do you have in the recording industry, say, in the next few months?
2: Get out a hit, that's for sure.
1: Get out a hit song. Have you got a new one out now?
2: Yeah, I have one called School Day.
1: School Day.
2: I think it was released yesterday. It should be floating around, I guess, in about a week.
3: Up in the morning and-

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1: You think that this music for 1956 and 57, the music I call a big beat, do you think it's here for a few more months or a few more years? Or what do you think, Chuck?
2: This big beat that you speak of, it's not, it isn't new. It's new to a lot of people, believe me. But it's not new.
1: It's been around a long time, but it's just being introduced in a mass...
2: Under a new name.
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0: 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In a moment, another founding father of rock and roll. Stay tuned.
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0: It's coming around again. A magical music journey to the 1960s, where all the music and events from the 60s become present day. 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

0: Buddy Holly wrote the song you just heard as Cindy Lou. He changed the title, though, to please Jerry Allison, the drummer in his band, The Crickets. It seemed that Jerry was dating Peggy Sue Garron, whom he later married. One day, Buddy was interviewed by DJ Red Robinson.
1: Well, how long have you had the Crickets together, Buddy?
2: Since January.
1: Since January.
2: Uh-huh.
1: When did you decide to form a group? Was it at that time?
2: Well, the drummer and myself have been playing together about 4 years, and we got the other two boys and asked them if they'd like to join us and form a group.

0: You write your own material, is that right?
1: Yes, that's right.
0: Who helps you with that will be the guy.
1: Jerry Allison, the drummer.
0: All right, now I'm going to put you on the spot. What you got coming up in the future for records?
1: Well, we've got one that was just released the other day by the Crickets called Oh Boy.
0: How do you think it compares with the others?
1: Well, I like Oh Boy better than That'll Be the Day, really.
0: You think it's better?
1: Uh-huh.

0: from Buddy Holly and the Crickets back in 1958. That was the year Buddy dropped in on the TV show of legendary DJ Alan Freed in New York.
1: The one and only Buddy Holly. Buddy Holly.
2: Good to see you, old buddy, again. We did a lot of flying.
3: Yeah, we sure did.
2: I think we rode every kind of airplane there was.
3: We sure did.
2: Those DC-3s were really something.
3: Oh, boy.
2: Without the feed belts, we'd have been right through the top. Well, we had a lot of fun together, and, buddy, let's get together soon, and thank you so much for being with us.
3: Thank you, Alan. You've been laughing at you. Thank you.

0: Nothing mattered to Buddy Holly after February 3rd, 1959. It was the day Buddy died in a plane crash along with Ritchie Valens and the Big Bopper. Don McLean would immortalize that date in his epic million-seller American Pie as the day the music died. Buddy Holly was gone, but his sound, his style, and his songs went on to influence a generation of rockers, from Tommy Roe to Linda Ronstadt. I'll have more in a moment.
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2: 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Gotta be

0: Ain't That a Shame is a heartbreak hit and the very first Fats Domino record to become a pop million seller. Despite the downer lyrics, Ain't That a Shame has a happy sound, as Fats believe that a good time feel would please the most people. Here he is with DJ Red Robinson.
1: What's your real name, Fats?
2: My real name is Antoine Domino.
1: Who called you Fats?
2: Well, I had a bass player with me, and I was sort of small when we had our local band in New Orleans. And I started getting kind of stout, so he started calling me Fats.
1: How much do you weigh, Fats?
2: 2.8.
1: You don't mind people asking?
2: No, happy self.
1: You don't?
2: Well.

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1: New Orleans.
0: You select your own music, do you?
1: Oh, yeah.
0: I like, for instance, some of these old numbers that come in, like My Blue Heaven.
1: Oh, yeah, I love them myself, and Blueberry Hill.
0: They go over not only with, say, the teenage crowd, but with...
1: With older people, yeah.
0: You hit the great majority.
1: Yeah, I'm pretty lucky, and when I'm to record those old numbers, I've got a lot.

0: Blueberry Hill was a song introduced by cowboy star Gene Autry in 1940, the year the song became a number one pop hit for big band leader Glenn Miller. Fats Domino brought the song back, big time, 16 years later.
1: Tell me, Fats, how many sales you had all told?
2: Well, last year I sold 5 million and some records, or 3 records.
1: Is that right? What kind of music do you prefer, Fats? Do you like the blues, or that's what you're singing, wouldn't you think?
2: Well, any kind of music I'd understand, could dance by.
1: You like music?
2: Well, of any kind, if it's done right.
0: Fats Domino became a founding father of rock and roll, entered the Rock and Roll Hall of Fame, and picked up a Lifetime Achievement Grammy Award. Now let's take a brief break to check out another piano-pounding father of rock and roll who almost didn't record one of his greatest hits. Our resident rock historian Gary Thoreau remembers.
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3: The date, July 30, 1956. You're in New Orleans in a recording studio.

Producer Art Roop liked the song, which had been inspired by a phrase DJ Jimmy Panic used to use. But he didn't like the arrangement, which seemed too fast. And on this take, Little Richard added something, a lengthy instrumental intro, based on the intro of one of Richard's all-time favorite records, Jackie Brinston's Rocket 88 from 1951. And that's how take 9

0: 1958, Good Golly Miss Molly became Little Richard's final top 10 hit. But after that, he rarely gave a concert that didn't include that legendary song.
1: I want you all to know that I am the king of rock and roll!
0: Little Richard was at the peak of his fame in 1958 when he abruptly gave up rock and roll. He told his startled fans he instead would enter the ministry. Eventually, Little Richard came back to rock and in 1986 entered the Rock and Roll Hall of Fame. I'm Gary Thoreau for the History of Rock and Roll.
2: I'm Wink Martindale with the History of Rock and Roll. This time around, we're profiling rock's founding fathers, like, say, the one they called the genius, Ray Charles.

0: you got to know that was I Got a Woman from the man, Ray Charles. Ray lost his vision at the age of 7 due to glaucoma. Ray Charles couldn't see, but he certainly could feel every emotion in every song he sang. And he was ambitious, too.
1: I was always a sort of a curious kid, you know. I wanted to learn how to do this and how to do that, you know, and I'd ask questions. So I'd pick up a little knowledge from here and there. If you start out wanting to know, knowledge can never hurt anybody.
0: Ray Charles began recording in 1949, hoping to emulate his idol, Nat King Cole. Slowly, though, Ray developed his own style, one infused with gospel fervor and down-home soul. Of his more than 75 hits, did Ray Charles have a favorite?
1: Overall, I think probably would be What I Say, only because What I Say seems to never stop selling it. I mean, it still sells today.

0: say Begin is simply an onstage jam to fill time at the end of a club date in Brownsville, Pennsylvania. One thing Ray Charles did that surprised a lot of his rhythm and blues fans was embrace country music, which Ray considered white soul.
1: I record country western songs because I think that they are real songs. They are really earthy songs, you know. I don't try to sing like a country singer. You know, I sing like me, you know what I mean? This is the way it is.

0: Well, you got to call Letterpop Classic indeed. I Can't Stop Loving You was a song written and introduced by country great Don Gibson. Ray Charles took the tune to number one.
1: I think the quickest record for us, say maybe jumping to a million sales fast, was probably I Can't Stop Loving You. It just shot up like that. We sold this almost 2 million records quick.
0: Now, here's a surprise. Ray himself was not impressed by his obvious skills as a vocalist and musician.
1: I'm certainly not a singer by no stretch of imagination. But for what I do, I can make it all fit me. You see, in other words, I can surround myself between my little the things I do with the piano and the little things I do with my voice. And it comes out fairly good.

0: Georgia, ever-loving Georgia on my mind. From a man born in that state, the great Ray Charles. It was a multiple Grammy winner for Ray and is now enshrined in the Grammy Hall of Fame. To this day, Ray Charles' nickname, The Genius, still stands. How did Ray feel about that accolade?
1: I really think that that is one of the greatest tributes that could be paid to one. I think it's wonderful. I really do. It's the kind of a thing, let's face it, it's not many people achieve that. Not too many.
0: In a moment, a whole lot of shaking on the history of rock and roll.
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7: Oh!

whole lot of shaking going on. My first big record was just boogie woogie. You could say boogie woogie or rock and roll, but it's just music with a beat. It's like a country song, which has a good tune and has the only we put the beat to it and rock it and put the real feel to it. And this is where you come with your real rock and roll and never die. You can't get around good rock and roll music. It's got to get to you some kind of way. 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
2: Open up, honey, it's your lover boy, me, that's knocking. Why don't you listen to me, sugar, all the cats are at the

0: 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It just really, I just love music, period, and we just enjoy it so much that I just like to do all of it.
1: The voice of Jerry Lee Lewis as our profiles of rock's founding fathers continues.
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1: The history continues now with a couple of guys from Brownie, Kentucky, Don and Phil, the Everly Brothers.

0: Wouldn't you know, in 1957, a few radio stations banned Wake Up Little Susie? Because it implied that a young unmarried couple had spent the night together. Despite the ban, Wake Up Little Susie became the first of four number one hits for the Everly Brothers, Don and Phil. Here's Phil Everly.
1: When we cut Bye Bye Love, we just did it. You know, I would imagine we'd have done anything, you know, but what you did is you had the opportunity, you had a good song, and we had an opportunity to make it come alive, and it's what Archie always said we did, you know.

0: My Love was rejected by some 30 other stars before the Everly Brothers finally gave the song a try.
1: Boudlow had written the song before Archie had it and heard it, and he showed it to a couple of the other acts he was signing, and they didn't want to do it and sort of fell into our hands. Donald put an intro that he'd invented for another song. We went in and did it, and it's 3 hours later, you know, you're on your

0: Bird Dog from the Everly Brothers, who were quite surprised when their version of the song became a pop seller on the pop country and R&B charts.
1: Till the time we cut Bye Bye Love, we were starving to death, you know. And after that, we ate regularly, you know, that's the deal. Donald was, I was going with a girl, Steady, and I was eating over at her house. And so we were getting by that, and we were getting some money from our parents, but it wasn't enough to keep everything going. They were doing the best they could, and nobody had any money. And so we were doing that. We worked like three times the year before, playing $10 gigs a piece, like 10 a piece, and we'd drive like 300 miles, and you'd get in, you'd kick back five. You'd go for $5. That's crazy, you know?

0: I Have to Do Is Dream from the Everlys, who, to no one's surprise, wound up in the Rock and Roll Hall of Fame. In 1997, they also picked up a Lifetime Achievement Grammy Award. Here again is Phil Everly.
1: I'm very happy that Don and I got into the... Being the beginning of something is just about the greatest joy in your life, because you always have that.
0: The voice of Phil Everly of the Everly Brothers. We're profiling the founding fathers of rock and roll and have one more to go.
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0: Rick Nelson was the very first rock star launched by television. His dad, Ozzy, had been a big band leader in the 1930s and 40s with his featured lady songbird, Harriet Hilliard. After the couple married, they starred in their own radio sitcom, which came to television in 1952.
6: The Adventures of Ozzy and Harriet, starring the entire Nelson family. Here's Ozzy. Here's Harriet. And here's Ricky. Here they are, America's favorite family, the Nelsons.
0: The Adventures of Ozzy and Harriet went on to become the longest-running live-action sitcom in television history. One key reason? It showcased many of the more than 50 hits of

0: Here is Rick Nelson.
1: I decided to become a singer because of a girl I was going out with at the time. I don't think she cared for me as much as I liked her. And I remember listening to a record on the radio, driving, you know, taking her home. And I just sort of casually said, well, I'm going to make a record. Did you know that? And she laughed a lot. And right at that time, I thought to myself, well, I'm going to make a record. And I don't care if I ever get paid for it or anything. I just want to make a record and play it for her, you know, and say,

0: Again, Rick Nelson.
1: I remember a particular song, a thing called Lonesome Town, that I recorded, and I remember we tried to put, you know, a lot of music and a lot of background to it, and just nothing seemed to fit. And all of a sudden we were just sort of sitting around and playing the guitar, you know, and it sounded much better without anything, so that's how I recorded it.

0: Nelson and Lonesome Town.
1: The name of the studio that I recorded was a place called Master Recorders in Hollywood. And it was just sort of a one-room studio there. And I remember it was like a two-track tape machine. And at that time, it was a big deal, you know, to have two-track. It was a great thing at that time to be able to record one track, you know, a music track, and then put your voice on afterwards. You know, it was like people couldn't believe that could be done, you know. It was really too small to, like, move in bigger equipment or anything. And I think right now it's a laundromat, the studio that I used to record at. I wish kind of now that I had bought the building, you know, because it would be nice. Who knows, I may have been in the laundromat business by now, you know, I don't know.

0: 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And our special thanks go to Red Robinson up in Vancouver, British Columbia, Canada, for supplying some very key interviews. The history of rock and roll is written by Gary Thoreau and engineered by Peter Gould. I'm Wink Martindale. 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

thank you. Well, back here in the studio, conditions have definitely improved. Conditions have definitely improved, and it is certainly now looks as though we are going to get this show on the road. Boys are now tuning up for their record.

0: Paul McCartney with the song that leads off his Paul is Live CD. Drive My Car was the lead-off track on the Beatles' British Rubber Soul album, not found on the version issued in the States, though. Instead, it was the lead-off track on the Yesterday and Today album, or Butcher cover as it's known, released in the States June 20th, 1966. As we kick off another edition of Beatle Brunch, a celebration of the greatest group in rock history. 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I'm Joe Johnson. Until Sgt. Pepper in June of 67, Beatle albums in America differed from those in the UK. In England, Beatle albums typically contained 12 to 14 songs, but in America on Capitol Records, there were normally about 10. Also in England, Beatle albums tended to not include singles, so the fans didn't have to buy them twice. In America, the hit singles were the reason for the album, and on several occasions, those hit singles and extra tracks not included on the U.S. versions were collected and issued on their own. That's what happened on June 20th, 1966, when Capitol Records released a collection of Beatles singles called Yesterday and Today. Inside, we loved it. Songs like Yesterday, Drive My Car, Nowhere Man, Day Tripper. But it was what was on the cover that caused the panic. The cover showed the Beatles wearing butcher smocks and holding up baby dolls and cut up pieces of meat. It was avant-garde photo art from Bob Whitaker. So shocking at the time that Capitol sent the albums back to the factory and glued a tame photo of the Beatles in front of a packing case. Many originals did get out, though, and those and the pasteovers have become the holy grail of Beatle collectibles. Today, it's the songs and stories from the Butcher cover, with Beatles experts chiming in. Plus, we found the most amazing and jokingly shocking Beatle chat about cut-up babies, which, of course, is pure satire, but interesting to hear. But let's start with John telling Dennis Elsis in 1974 how the infamous Butcher cover photo of the Beatles came to be.
1: We took the pictures in London at one of those photo sessions. By then, we were really sort of, you know, beginning to hate it. Photo session was a big ordeal, and, you know, trying to look normal, you know, and you didn't feel it. And the photographer was a bit of a surrealist, you know, and he brought along all these babies and pieces of meat and doctor's coats, so we really got into it, and that's how we felt.
2: Yeah.
1: So we sort of, I especially, pushed for it to be an album cover, you know, just to break the

Well, yesterday and today wasn't. We never actually recorded that. Just a combination of singles, and this is Rubber Soul, Revolver, and

0: The title track from Yesterday and Today, or the Butcher cover album as it's known, Yesterday by the Beatles, included as a track on the Beatles' Help album, but not considered as a single in the UK. Of course, in America, it was one of the Beatles' biggest, topping the chart on John's birthday, 1965, where it remained for 4 weeks. I'm Joe Johnson, spotlighting the Beatles' Butcher cover album, or Yesterday and Today, its official title. Now, speaking of John, he recalled in 1974 what happened after the album's initial release with the offending cover on the outside.
1: It got out in America, and they printed it. About 60,000 got out, and then there was some kind of fuss, as usual. And they were all sent back in or withdrawn, and they stuck that awful-looking picture which you have in front of you of us sitting, looking just as deadbeat, but supposed to be happy-go-lucky foursome.

0: Beatles with We Can Work It Out, a double A-sided hit with Day Tripper, released December of 1965. Both songs appear on the Yesterday and Today album, or The Butcher cover, our feature today. Released on Capitol Records in America only, June 20th, 1966, where its controversial cover caused quite a stir. I'm Joe Johnson, featuring the album, which has become the holy grail of Beatle collectibles. Coming up, the late Gary Hine, Beatles Butcher cover expert, told me a few years back that if you have a Butcher cover pasted over, well, should you try to peel it or not?
1: If there's any detraction to the cover at all, it's probably a good candidate to have peeled.
0: And speaking of covers, one of the best Beatle tribute bands ever performs a song for us from the Yesterday and Today album when the Beatle Brunch Radio Network continues.
1: First of all, I recommend that they personally do not touch the Butcher cover at all.
0: That's the late Gary Hine from Hine's Collectibles, who was an expert when it came to Beatle Butcher covers. He'd been peeling and selling them for 40 years. At the time, I asked Gary, what if someone has a Second State Butcher cover? You know, the one with the non-offending picture pasted over it? Should the owner try and peel it off so they'll have more valuable Butcher cover photo to display? Here's what he said.
1: If you have a Butcher cover, if you have a paste-over Butcher cover, and they're contemplating having it professionally peeled, I would only recommend that if the cover has some wear, if there's some problems, if there's some seam splits with the cover, there's some yellowing, browning, some staining. If there's any detraction to the cover at all, it's probably a good candidate to have peeled. If the cover itself is in near mint condition, there's no problems, there's no writing, none of these problems with the cover, and it's just glorious in its own form, I would recommend leaving it as is.

0: travelers were much simpler then, right?
1: Just just walk in, take your photo, and walk out. Especially in America, because we made only, say, 10 albums, actually. In America, there seemed to be 30 of them. And so we would design a cover or have control a bit more of our own covers in England. But America always had more albums, so they always needed another picture, another cover.

0: Eagles with two from the British Revolver. Those two were left off of the American Revolver album, but included on the Yesterday and Today album, or the Busher cover, as it's more commonly known. I'm Only Sleeping and Dr. Robert. As we highlight the Beatles' Busher cover on today's show, I'm Joe Johnson, and this is Beatle Brunch. In fact, anytime I interview the Jukebox and then post a Beatles song from them on YouTube, it gets taken down right away for copyright. Apple, we suspect. But it just goes to prove how authentic sounding they are. On today's show, they're providing proof of their authenticity by playing a song from the Beatles' Busher cover album. Now, this band is so authentic that every time we post one of their songs on our YouTube channel, as I mentioned, they get flagged by Apple because they think it's the actual Beatles. It's a badge of honor for this band, they say. They pride themselves on their authentic sound. They play every era of Beatles, too. Let's get Juan Carlos to introduce the song.
1: I don't know. Now, you know what? Every time we get flagged by Apple, it's the greatest compliment we can ever get. But, I mean, we keep trying.
2: So introduce the band, and then we'll play the song.
1: Yeah. We're going to listen to some 1965 Beatles. It's called Nowhere Man.
2: Done by the Jukebox.
1: Done by us, yeah.
2: We promise. Okay.
1: Listen to it now before it gets flagged.
2: And enjoy. Thanks, you guys. All right.

0: That's not the Beatles. It's the Jukebox Band from Puerto Rico doing Nowhere Man. It's featured on Rubber Soul and the Beatles' Butcher Cover album. I'm Joe Johnson with more on the Butcher Cover coming up. Experts in one star weigh in.
1: Just old seems such a good idea at the time.
0: Plus, the Beatles talk cut-up babies months after the Butcher Cover photos were taken.
2: The smaller slices are the only slices that are allowed into the box.
3: Hello, everybody. This is Ringo Starr. 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
4: Can you tell me what you remember about the Butcher Cover photo? Because it's become so infamous and so collectible.
1: I know, but it just all seemed such a good idea at the time. And then, of course, they wouldn't put it out like that. They put the fake paper over the front. Anyway, we thought we were being really hip and cool and naughty and... That's just all it is, really. And I mean, on reflection, it is ugly.
0: I'm Joe Johnson, back spotlighting the Beatles' Yesterday and Today album, or Butcher Cover, as it's more commonly known. The photo was taken by Robert Whittaker on March 25th, 1966, 3 months before the Yesterday and Today album was released in America. Most likely, the Beatles did not know that this album was being put together, but this photo seemed apropos at the time, as Capitol was seeming to change the careful selection and lineup of songs on their albums, which had always been something the Beatles worked very hard on.
2: We would sequence the albums how we thought they should sound, and we would put a lot of work into the sequencing too. And we almost got to not care what happened in America because it was always different. They wouldn't let us put 14 out. They said there was some rule or something that we... And
5: greed, I think.
2: Well, whatever.

0: And we're talking about the Butcher cover album today, and that you might find a Butcher cover out there. Here's author of The Beatles on Capitol Records, Bruce Spicer.
1: It's estimated that perhaps as many as 300,000 to 400,000 covers were not destroyed. Those particular covers were pasted over with an alternate trunk design, which had a white background. The problem with the paste-over procedure was the covers could be peeled off, and that furthermore, because it had a white background, people who looked carefully on the album cover could see Ringo's black shirt peeking from under the white background trunk cover slick, and many people began to peel them off to get to the hidden treasure below.
2: This is Bruce Spicer, glad to be back again on Beatle Brunch with Joe Johnson.

0: everybody. 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
1: Check the news section of our website, brunchradio.com, to see Ringo's full tour schedule and if he's coming to your town. I'm Joe Johnson, featuring the Beatles' Butcher cover album. And now we're up to one of my favorite in-studio segments ever. The Beatles, in Studio 2 on April 20th, 1966, gave us this version. But the release, take, and mix would come about on April 26th. But I absolutely love John and Paul cracking up, especially after singing the line, "When your bike is broken." Here's "And Your Bird Can Sing" in the studio.
2: One, two, three.

0: That's the April 20th, 1966 Anthology 2 version of And Your Bird Can Sing. John and Paul, overdubbing vocals to the song, began to crack up early, and it was infectious and hard to stop. Thank you, Jeff Emmerich, for keeping the tape rolling during that one. We love it. I'm Joe Johnson with lots of love for the Beatles' Butcher cover album, almost $250,000 worth, when John Lennon's personal signed copy was bought by the owner of the Indianapolis Colts, who a few years ago also purchased the Beatles' drumhead used on the first three Ed Sullivan shows. Coming up, we've played every one of the tracks on Yesterday and Today, except one. Do you know which one it is? We've got it coming up in just a moment, plus your chance to win our Mind Games contest when Beatle Brunch continues in a moment.
1: It's notorious because it was a censored cover. It was a cover that was pasted over by Capitol Records with the innocuous trunk cover. The notoriety of that cover, just the image of the Beatles portrayed in that cover, was so different than the image the Beatles were putting forth at that time. I think a lot of collectors like it just because of the outrageousness of it and the fact that it was recalled and censored by Capitol Records. A lot of people want that, not just Beatles collectors, but record collectors as well. There's a lot of crossover. So I'd say, as far as demand, it's probably one of the highest demand Beatle items I can think of.
0: Welcome back to Beatle Brunch. Now, before we find out more about the Butcher cover from Bruce Spicer, here's a bit of the Beatles' 1965 Christmas record Outtake, where they talk about what would essentially become the Butcher cover, the Beatles' dark humor.
2: Well, fans, this isn't the baby we used in the test, but we got Mrs. Williamson to slice up a fresher baby. And here is the baby now in the process of being sliced.
3: It's not a very pretty sight, I can tell you. It's not a very pretty sight seeing a little baby sliced up on a slicing machine. It's not too pretty, folks. Go along, Daz. Go along.
0: Of course, that was the Beatles' less than attempted dark humor in 1965. Left in the vault, thankfully. You can hear that full version of that baby bit as a bonus track in today's Beatle Brunch on Demand. Meanwhile, if you have a Yesterday and Today album with the Beatles gathering around a trunk and you're not sure if there's a Butcher cover under it, author Bruce Spicer is here to let you know how you can tell.
4: Those particular covers were pasted over with an alternate trunk design, which had a white background. And these particular covers were pasted over by one of the companies that Capitol used to manufacture their covers, and that was Modern Album Company. Imperial Paper Box Company, who also did albums for Capitol, refused to do pasteovers because they were concerned that if they used the normal glue, that the covers could be easily peeled off, and that if they used a stronger glue, it might eat through the cardboard and destroy the vinyl. So therefore, only one company did the covers for Capitol. And of course, they were correct. The problem with the pasteover procedure was that the covers could be peeled off. And that furthermore, because it had a white background, people who looked carefully on the album cover could see Ringo's black shirt peeking from under the white background trunk cover slick. And many people began to peel them off to get to the hidden treasure below.
3: Thank you. Well, back here in the studio, conditions have definitely improved. Conditions have definitely improved, and it is certainly now looks as though we are going to get this show on the road. The boys are now tuning up, and it sounds like George is in pretty good voice. It sounds like he is.

0: George Harrison with Eric Clapton on If I Needed Someone from the concert in Japan, December 1991. It was also one of the tracks on the Yesterday and Today album with the Beatles' Butcher cover, as it's more commonly known. In 1980, Capitol put out the Rarities album with 15 tracks of rare or unreleased versions of Beatles songs. But the album also included photo outtakes from the Butcher cover photo shoot. The album, long out of print, can be found on eBay, anywhere from $10 to your imagination. Now it's time for our Mind Games contest, where you can win a signed copy of Billy J. Kramer's brand new CD called Are You With Me? Here's the question. Who is the photographer who took the infamous Butcher cover photo? We mentioned him earlier in the show. Enter Mind Games in the community section of BrunchRadio.com, and good luck winning Billy J. Kramer's Are You With Me's CD. Signed. While you're there, join the Beatle Brunch Club for early access to every week's show on demand, commercial-free with bonus tracks, plus old Brown shows going back 33 years. 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Well, we'll close out with Bruce Spicer and his final words on the Butcher cover. Pick up Bruce's latest book called The Beatles, A Hard Day's Night, and more. 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He'll even personalize it for you. 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We have a little video about the Butcher cover we made recently. You'll find it on the Beatle Brunch YouTube channel, all about the Butcher cover album. I'm Joe Johnson. I'll see you next week on the Beatle Brunch National Broadcast Radio Network.
1: I think one of the reasons why this is such a hot collectible is it's sort of like forbidden fruit, and that this is something that we know is in poor taste, and we know it was recalled, and it was controversial, and for that reason, we're attracted to it.

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0: 1978, who said he didn't have a recording contract at the time he recorded Grease. Playing America's favorites, I'm Chuck Matthews on Greatest Hits USA. Once again, welcome to our three-hour musical mind excursion. Coming up on today's show, we'll be counting around the American charts for the second week in August. I'll be taking your request at 855-USA-HITS. In the second hour, I'll go back to 1968 and to finish off a top five countdown from 1974.
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0: Kicking things off at number 11 is Mike Post, who over the years has written some pretty big TV themes, like Hill Street Blues, Magnum P.I., Law & Order, and this one that starred James Garner.

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1: Hi, Chuck. This is Paul from Aurora, Colorado. I was wondering if you could play Kind of a Drag by the Buckingham.

Chicago from 71. They were originally known as The Big Thing down on the south side of the Windy City. That's Beginnings. Next up on Greatest Hits USA, we've got the Barkays, who are the house band at Stax Records in Memphis when they were asked to be Otis Redding's backing band on his tour. This was their biggest hit before the famous plane crash.

was originally written with the idea of giving it to Herb Alpert, but it was the Carpenters who took it to number one. That's close to you. Did you make any quests yet? 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Coming up next,

1996, it's War with a 75 archive. They originally played backup for football player Deacon Jones when he had a singing career in L.A. That's Why Can't We Be Friends. Next up on Greatest Hits USA are the Yardbirds, whose drummer Jim McCarthy said that the inspiration for this song was Rock Around the Clock, which the group heard on the radio after a gig one night. That's where Jeff Beck picked up the bass line and then came up with the famous opening guitar line for Over Under

1972 review, Luther Ingram with If Loving You Is Wrong, number 3 this week. It's now time for the birthday bunch. Here we go. Here are some birthdays for this week in August. On the 11th, it's Cleveland's Eric Carmen. His first hit was Go All the Way with the Raspberries. And Joe Jackson, he was part of that new wave sound. On August 14, we find Larry Graham. He played bass for Sly and the Family Stone. And Dash Crofts, he was half of Seals and Crofts. On August 15, it's Jimmy Webb. He wrote Up, Up and Away for the Fifth Dimension. And a slew of big hits for Glenn Campbell. And original lead singer of the Doobie Brothers, Tom Johnston, he told you to listen to the music. And last, on August 16th, it's Gary Loizzo, who came out of Chicago as the lead singer for the American Breed. From the winter of 67, this was their biggest hit from coast to coast. It's Bend Me, Shape Me on Greatest Hits USA.

title for that song from Berry Gordy. He thought the rapid-fire sound of the clavinet reminded him of a machine gun. Next up on Greatest Hits USA, I've got one from Seals and Crofts. Plus, one of your requests could be

0: playoffs from 73. It's now that time to pick up the phone and call us on our nationwide toll-free hotline. Here comes the number. 855-USA-HITS. Who's on the phone?
1: Chuck, this is Lenny from Long Island. Now I'm hoping that you can play a hit from the Classics 5, Traces of Love. What a great song. USA.

0: 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They placed 5 singles in the top 40 before Ray Parker Jr. went solo. That's You Can't Change That. Coming up next hour on Greatest Hits USA, it was too political. Plus, he pleads not guilty. Stay tuned. 1968 is next.
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2: It's coming around again. A magical music journey to the 1960s, where all the music and events from the 60s become present day. 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

who had to push Atlantic Records to release that song as a single because Atlantic thought it was too political. That's People Got to Be Free. 1968. Playing America's favorites, I'm Chuck Matthews on Greatest Hits USA. Next up, Donovan, who wrote this song with the idea of giving it to Jimi Hendrix. Luckily, Jimmy was out of town, which gave producer Mickey Most a chance to record another huge hit with Donovan. From the summer of 68, here's Hurdy Gurdy Man.

reason he likes to tell everybody. His younger brother Jerry was the lead singer for Motown's Daz Band. Their big one came out in the summer of 82 with Let It Whip. Next up on Greatest Hits USA, Gary Puckett and the Union Gap. They sold over 11 million records as the best-selling

0: blast from a song that originally came out in 1931. That's Dream a Little Dream. Coming up next on Greatest Hits USA, it was part of a demo. Plus, they sold more records.
1: Ladies and gentlemen, serving the universe from the rock and roll capital of the world, Cleveland, Ohio, with the most fun music of the 50s.

song that features the London Philharmonic Orchestra. That's Tuesday afternoon. Next up on Greatest Hits USA, Jim Morrison, who is known for writing poetry long before the Doors came out. One of those poems was recorded as an early demo for the group and was resurrected for their Waiting for the Sun LP. Here's Hello,

Lone Soul Picnic on Greatest Hits USA. It's August 1968. Here are the headlines. From Miami Beach, Richard Nixon is nominated for president by the Republicans on the first ballot. At his acceptance speech, Nixon pledges to end the Vietnam War and promises a tough approach to crime and lawlessness. From California, Sirhan Sirhan pleads not guilty in the murder of Senator Robert Kennedy. That came just weeks after he said he, quote, pulled the trigger, unquote. In Chicago, police used tear gas to drive 1,500 anti-war protesters out of Northside Park after they attacked several police cars. And France becomes the world's fifth hydrogen bomb power, exploding a device at its test center in the South Pacific. And from California, Tom Brokaw moves to KNBC in Los Angeles, where he is now anchoring the 11 p.m. news. In music news, Motown says it grossed $30 million last year. The company now employs over 200 and claims to have sold more 45 records than anybody else for the past 5 years. And from the Beatles, it's reported that Paul has broken up with his longtime girlfriend, actress Jane Asher. And on Sunday night, it was ABC on your TV, where you watched Admiral Harriman Nelson in the Sea View. It's Voyage to the Bottom of the Sea.

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Sekela, who is a trumpet player who came out of South Africa. That's Grazing in the Grass. Next up on Greatest Hits USA, supergroup Cream, who consider themselves the cream of the crop, hence their name. At number 10, it's

0: featuring one Ted Nugent on guitar with a tune written about an LSD trip. That's Journey to the Center of Your Mind. Yeah. Well, that concludes our look in the 68 record bin. Coming up next hour on Greatest Hits USA, he was stuck in a hotel room. Plus, I've got the top five countdown for this week in 1974.
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0: said that he wrote Sweet Caroline while stuck in a Memphis hotel room.
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0: Playing America's favorites, I'm Mr. Music Chuck Matthews on Greatest Hits USA. Next up, we've got the divine Miss M. Bette Midler with a song that was produced by Barry Manilow, her former piano player. Here's Boogie Woogie Bugle Boy.

0: time to light up the phones from coast to coast. Just dial this number. 855-USA-HITS. Who's on the phone?
1: This is Wendy from Boston. I would like to hear Midnight Confessions by the Grassroots.

0: singer picked up his nickname of Smokey Joe from one of his uncles when he was very young. That's more love. Did you make an inquest yet? 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Hey, coming up next, I've got a lost hit from 1970.
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and the Broadway musical Hair. Matter of fact, when he went to record this song, he brought other castmates into the studio to record Lay a Little Lovin' on Me. Next on Greatest Hits USA, I've got an e-quest from Rebecca, who would like to hear Thank You from Sly and the Family Stone. 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

0: first one to Smoker, number 10, Golden Earring from 74. They began in the Netherlands way back in 1961, but they didn't have a hit in the U.S. until Radar Love. Up next on Greatest Hits USA, I've got the top five countdown for this week in 1974.
1: It's coming around again. 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

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But did you know when they divorced 8 years later, he took a chainsaw to cut up the bed? Huh, who saw that coming with those glasses? Here's

4 Atlantic Records. Number 2. Next up on Greatest Hits USA, EJ the DJ, Elton John, who had some cool friends help out on this one. He had Carl Wilson and Bruce Johnson of the Beach Boys and Tony Tennille before she became famous with The Captain. On its way to number 1, here's Don't Let the Sun Go Down on Me.

0: Anonymous Caribou album. That's Dole of the Sun Go Down on Me. Next on Greatest Hits USA, I've got the number one record for this week in 1974.
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0: USA. It's now time for the biggest hit this week in 1974. Here comes Paper Lace with The Night Chicago Died.

been a hoot. I got a scoot. Remember, do what you want, dig what you do, because, baby, that's what life is all about. Have a great

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Pennsylvania, 1957. An intruder breaks the flimsy lock on a radio station's transmitter room, boosts the power to a million watts, and starts broadcasting street corner doo-wop records throughout the eastern seaboard. Before the authorities could apprehend him, he sneaks out the back door into rock and roll history. He's wanted to this day. The voice you hear today is the same voice heard back in 1957. It is for that reason the origination point of this broadcast cannot be disclosed. Ladies and gentlemen, the cool Bobby B.

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This is the Doo-Wop Stop. 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And a toll-free telephone line, 1-866-DOO-WOP. It's

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0: 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Time down the top 3 for Richie in Washingtonville, New York. At number 3,

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1: Cool Bobby B, top three.
0: Cool Bobby B on the top three for Cool Bobby D and Mary Dorn in Aurora, Illinois with the classics. And number three, it's Cinderella.

Congratulations, brothers and sisters. Number two for Cool Bobby D and Mary Dorn in Aurora, Illinois. Here's the number one doo-wop. One more time, the Bonatones and the legend of Sleepy Hollow.

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2: 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Jerry, thanks for dialing us up toll-free, 1-866-DOOPP, 1-866-DOOPP. Number 3, the Riviera's Do It, Moonlight.

0: doo-wop stop. Here's the number two doo-wop for Jerry Steinmetz. It's Lovers Never Say Goodbye. The Flamingos.
1: Please wait.

Johnson wrote it and performed it with the Flamingos in Lovers Never Say Goodbye. Here's a number one doo-wop for Jerry Steinmetz. In Lake Worth, Florida, Bill Baker in the 5.

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2: Pennsylvania, 1957. An intruder breaks the flimsy lock on a radio station's transmitter room, boosts the power to a million watts, and starts broadcasting street corner doo-wop records throughout the eastern seaboard. Before the authorities could apprehend him, he sneaks out the back door into rock and roll history. He's wanted to this day. The voice you hear today is the same voice heard back in 1957. It is for that reason the origination point of this broadcast cannot be disclosed. Ladies and gentlemen, the cool Bobby B. Doo-Wop Stars.

0: Beach on the new op stop for Eddie in Kingsport, Tennessee, and that's Crazy for You.
1: Cool Bobby B, top three.
0: Cool Bobby B here counting down the top three new ops for Warren Crease in Grant, Florida. At number three, The Paradons and Never a

Drop Stop, and here's the number one doo-wop for Chipolo Dave. Dave Pavoto in Chipolo, Texas. The Slades have the original version, but the Shields covered it up with a

Shields, and that's number one for Chipotle Dave. Cool Bobby B here. Love to play your top three doo-wops. All you got to do is dial me up on the toll-free telephone line, 1-866-DOOWOP. 1-866-DOOWOPP. It's toll-free for Jim and Carl Farrell. In Cowan, West Virginia, Brooklyn Bridge with Johnny Maestro, and you'll never walk alone.

0: Teenagers for Connie Carlton in Newark, New Jersey. Cool Bobby B on the Doo-Wop Stop, 1-866-DOOWOP. 1-866-D-O-O-W-O-P-P.
1: Cool Bobby B, top three.
0: We got the top three for our number one doo-wopper, Diana, in Arlington, Virginia, with the Concords. At number three, it's

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in Bethlehem, Pennsylvania. He's dedicating it to his late wife of 57 years, Georgianne. Steve, thanks for doo-wopping with us in Bethlehem. Cool Bobby B here for Justin Coons in Middlebury, Vermont. Here's Barry and the Tamerlane.

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2: Pennsylvania, 1957. An intruder breaks the flimsy lock on a radio station's transmitter room. Boosts the power to a million watts and starts broadcasting street corner doo-wop records throughout the eastern seaboard. Before the authorities could apprehend him, he sneaks out the back door into rock and roll history. He's wanted to this day. The voice you hear today is the same voice heard back in 1957. It is for that reason the origination point of this broadcast cannot be disclosed. Ladies and gentlemen, the cool Bobby B. Duke.

Seventh Hour Melody and the Moonlight Cocktails, doing it for our loyal do-offers in Wappinger Falls, New York. That's for Augie and Donna. For Finley Merritt, do-offing with us right now in Stroudsburg, Pennsylvania, here are the Fleetwoods.

The Flamingos for Terry Young and his wife, celebrating and commemorating their very first dance together. I only have eyes for you. On the Doo-Wop Stop with Cool Bobby B, toll-free telephone line 1-866-DOO-WOP. 1-866-D-O-O-P.

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Radio Officer Roger from Long Neck High School, the class of 1960, sending it out to his cross-country classmate Diane in Santa Barbara, California, at number 3, Too Soon to Know, Low Flamingos.

on the new Opsop. Number one for Roger from the Long Neck High School class of 1960 to his cross-country classmate Diane in Santa Barbara, California. It's the Miracles featuring Smokey Robinson and Who's Love.

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Congratulations, and the day we fell in love on the new Opstop at the Reach Sound of Vocal Group Harmony for Dan McHugh in Philadelphia. An incredible record by the Blue Notes, If You Love Me, on the new Opstop.

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Hey, that's just about all. Time to rock on the new op stop. Gonna pack up a stack of wax and make tracks. So like the farmer said when he fell off the wagon, I gotta hit the road. Boom, boom, boom. Cool Bobby B and the Cool Bobby B Doo-Wop Stop are registered trademarks of Cool Bobby B Radio Syndication LLC. All copyright trademarks and all of the rights in the program have been the sole and exclusive property of Cool Bobby B and the Doo-Wop Stop. A big thank you to the main man, the guy that keeps it entirely together, baby. He keeps us organized. That's Ken Mullen. Thanks to Ed Mann and Jim Manning in Hollywood, California. Alex Ward in Memphis, Tennessee. And Wally J in Cincinnati, Ohio, baby. Hey! We couldn't do it without you. Our toll-free telephone line, it's 1-866-DOOWOP. That's 1-866-DOOWOPP, and it's all toll-free. 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Thanks for listening. Thanks for making us the number one doo-wop show in the world. Till next time, this is Cool Bobby B saying stay cool.

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That ain't no jive, Daddy-O. It's real gone, original era.